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1: 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I'm still going to say it. I love you, Jim. And yeah, we play Dreams, but I agree, not enough. So let me change that right now. And if there's anything else you want to hear, hello, my name is Tamo. 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
1: The live action Moana. I was going to say, like, if you have kids, let me know if you're going. But my best friend Lauren, she does not have kids, and she is going to go see that this weekend, which I love her for. And then later in the month, we get Spider-Man, Brand New Day. What I'm excited about, though, is the return of American Horror Story coming back to TV on FX for the 13th season on September 24th. And it's going to have Jessica Lange, Sarah Paulson, who I freaking love, and Angela Bassett. It's going to be awesome. Kathy Bates, too.
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So order that now. It doesn't officially drop until October 30th, so get a head start.

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1: Everything's so expensive right now, but gas is one of those things. 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You have used to get to work, to get to the grocery store. 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So I wanted to let you know that Monday, we are giving away $1,000 gas passes every hour during your work week. 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
1: Tame Impala's Dracula. My name is Shroom. Thanks for losing yourself in the music with us. It's Eminem.
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1: If you're scared of spiders, well, you might not like this news. Scientists put 258 species of spiders to the test in a lab to settle the question of the world's fastest spider once and for all. The winner was the huntsman spider, a species native to Queensland, Australia. This spider clocked a top speed of a little over 8 miles per hour. That easily beats the average human who runs somewhere between 4 and 6 miles per hour.
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Ended up crossing over to crack the Billboard Hot 100 chart. 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

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Starbucks has got some new drinks coming this month. I'll let you know what they are. Coming up soon and playing new music from The Strokes as well, called Going Shopping, right after Everlast, What It's Like.

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1: 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His mother, my love.

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1: Yellow Card with the title track off their new album, Better Days. 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
1: Cage the Elephant's brand new song, Beaches in Tennessee. 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Coming up, I'll play you a song that went viral on TikTok before appearing on the artist's second studio album.
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Coming Monday morning at 6, The Woody Show is back, giving you the latest in entertainment and sports right here on The Edge.

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10: Plus, we got a lot of new music for you, including one I've had my eye and ear on for weeks now, New Cage the Elephant. 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Plus, we got some new music from Cisco Adler. Two world premieres in this show this weekend.
13: 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Two world premieres. 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

0: actually South African born alt-rock rapper. 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Eka Vandal, her new album, Looking for People to Unfollow, is out now.
1: She is just a freaking queen. 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The Lewd Behavior remix is what you heard.
0: Did some Pumpkins, Bullet with Butterfly Wings, the Beat Bender remix. That new one from Cage the Elephant, Beaches in Tennessee, man. That thing's kind of like a banger. It's like Ain't No Rest for the Wicked kind of vibe, right?
1: Oh, my God, 1,000%. That is my summer song. I'm calling it right now. Also, Beck Loser, the Sid Fox remix is what we got on. So much more remixes and so much more new music coming your way, too.
0: Scratch and Sniff. Be right back.

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5: You got no scratch and sniff. 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
6: 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The traffic is horrible, and it takes forever to get there, but I promise the view is beyond worth it. 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

0: Surfers from, you know, like back in 1996. Classic. But guess what? Butthole Surfers got new music.
1: Yes, they do, and it's called Intelligent Guy. This is the astronaut version on Scratch and Snoof.

0: Whoa, that's a tripper right there. That's for all you Swifties out there. That's Sleep Theory actually covering Cruel Summer from Taylor Swift. You know, the little 2019 hit. Those guys actually, they're known for dropping fun pop covers into some of their live shows. And actually, that thing's kind of a banger.
1: Yeah, they're really good at it, too. And it's perfect timing because not only is it summer, but, you know, she got married over 4th of July weekend. It was a whole big thing. And you know what is a big thing in my world is new music from The Killers, which they've promised us in 2027, which is around the corner. We played you Human, the Lost Kings remix.
0: All-American Rejects moving along the DJ's Best Part Missing remix.
1: It's a long one right there. Butthole Surfers with some new music for you. We played Intelligent Guy, but we played you the Astronaut version.
0: And Ocean Avenue Burnout remix, Yellow Card, and we still got plenty of good stuff coming for you. A little later on in the show, Cisco Adler doing a world premiere of his new songs called Waiting, and I've been waiting all night for it. It's going to be the Peer.org Song of the Week, so get ready for that one.
1: Yeah, do not move. More Scratch and Sniff on deck.
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2: You got it on Scratch and Sniff, remixing your faves, turning you on to what's next, and sometimes transporting you back in time to like 2005. It's the Gorillaz. You got De La Soul with a little rap infusion here. Danger Mouse produced it. Let's do some Gorillaz.
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0: What's next? And almost Monday is what's next. Right out of my hometown, San Diego.
1: Yeah, three besties from high school bonded over surfing and music, which is very San Diego of them. And this is off their new album, which we're getting in September. It's No More Regrets on Scratch and Sniff.

0: It is Scratch and Sniff, remixing your faves, turning you on to what's next. And these guys are out of Austin, Texas, and they're making some noise in our neighborhood. And we figure, hey, good press, bad press, let's give them some press, right?
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1: That was a good mashup. I'm into that one. We also played you some new music, which I'm into, from Bad Press, Circle Round.
0: Yeah, shout outs to Bad Press. Radiohead's Everything in the Right Place, the Zed remix. Speaking of Zed, where did Zed go? Did he like drop off the Zed world or what? I haven't.
1: You got to get out of my brain because I was thinking of the same thing. I don't know where that Polly Pocket Size DJ is, but I miss him. Zed, we love you. Played you some new music, too, from Almost Monday. Our friends from San Diego, No More Regrets is what it was called.
0: Yeah, and Gorillaz with De La Soul, Feel Good. Boo-doo. Kristen and I are feeling good all night. We'll be right back.
1: Scratch and Sniff.

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6: 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But first, let's play you some Cypress Hill. This is Insane in the Brain, the Danisco remix on

0: 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How about you intro your new song? 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Let's debut this bad boy.
1: 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It features my friends Cashed Out, amazing band from Florida. 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That's what I'm here for, y'all. 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

0: 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You just found it right there.
1: That song features literally everybody. It's like they got a posse on top of a posse. I don't know if they did that on purpose, but it's working for me. Third Eye Blind always works for me too. Semi Charm Life, we played you the Kasim remix.
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0: Dude, that thing got me in like this little chill island vibe. Loving it, man.
1: Right?
0: Cypress Hill, Insane in the Brain, the Danisco remix, and we are just flowing and going. It's July, and wow, let's go get a cold one and come back with Linkin Park.
1: We're going to refuel. You better do the same. See you soon. Hold on.
0: Scratch Engineer.
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1: So scratch and sniff. I remember playing Chester, Linkin Park back in the day when I remember doing the Jay-Z remixes. And then I remember, can you remember, Kristen, like when all of a sudden there were rumors about a woman actually fronting Linkin Park?
2: Yeah, everybody was kind of like, who's it going to be? Who's it going to be? And then that was one of the first rumors, is they're going to go with a girl. And that's who they went with. And man, she's got the pipes of a freaking goddess. I don't know how she does what she does with her voice, but she's amazing. Emily Armstrong, the new lead singer. It's Linkin Park, Emptiness Machine, the Vox remix on Scratch and Sniff. And

0: It takes two, and doesn't it, Kristen? It takes two, you know? She's here, I'm here. Between the two of us, we got everything covered.
1: You could do it by yourself. It's just better when there's somebody else there with you. 21 Pilots can tell you all about that. The duo we know and love stressed out the Dave Winnell remix for you.
0: Joyce Manners, I used to go to this bar, did some Pixies. Where is my mind? The Bass Nectar remix. Anything that Bass Nectar hops onto, I've learned that it usually is fire.
1: Yeah, right? Bass Nectar's on it, it's gonna be good. Same thing with Linkin Park, and I did see that they were vacationing, taking a little break. We played you Emptiness Machine, the Vox remix.
0: Last weekend was 4th of July. I guess it's okay to play English bands. We've got a super massive black hole-ish English band coming up for you next.
1: Going across the pond on Scratch and Sniff. Hell yeah!

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4: Joe, you got it on Scratch and Sniff, and this is our last set of the evening, and we figured we'd play you some Muse. And Kristen, check this one out. The song is about women being the center of the galaxy and this gigantic black hole that just sucked you all up in. It's called A Woman.
5: Muse knows exactly how the world works. Thank you, Muse, for putting everybody onto this knowledge. Big summer for them, too. They're on tour, fresh off of giving us their new album. Here's Supermassive Black Hole. It's the Dusky Remix on Scratch and

0: mixing your faves, turning you on to what's next, as well as some Death Cab for Cutie.
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0: Let it rip.

0: After what you wind down, 2 hours of fun, a little woohoo, some Blur, song number dose.
1: Needed a little woohoo moment this weekend. MGK and Fred Durst also wanting you to fix your face. You can keep it just how you have it, though. We don't mind.
0: Yeah. Novocaine from the Unlikely Candidates, the Octavius remix.
1: Some new Death Cab for Cutie for you, Riptides, and some Muse, Supermassive Black Hole, Dusky remix. And that is our weekend with you.
0: What a show, man. I mean, not only the dopest remixes around, but we world premiered new Case the Elephant, and also a new one out from Cisco Adler, that Waden track. So, man, super fresh.
1: Well, we do. We're not lying when we say we put you on to what's next. You know, we are people of our word. So thank you so much for hanging with us this weekend. We appreciate you beyond, and we'll do it again in 7 days.
0: Continue your July weekend right now. Have fun. We'll see you in 7 nights. We out of here.
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What's going on? It's Nikki hanging with you, keeping it going now with Edge Hill. They are on tour like pretty much the whole rest of the year. 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

Albuquerque's alternative, 104.1 The Edge, Shinedown, Second Chance on this early Sunday. What's going on? It's Nikki. Just keeping it going now with this anthem, courtesy of our pal Somber. Somber Summer 2026 happening as we speak. It's back to friends.

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Papa Roach, Even If It Kills Me. Hey, it's Nikki with you. I feel like we should talk about soccer. It just had two huge games in the last bunch of hours here. Got a few more big ones coming our way this week. Biggest ones yet. And yes, you still can stream all of these games, any and all of these games from anywhere for free.

0: Albuquerque's alternative, 104.1 The Edge, in color headlights. Hey, what's going on? How are you? It's Nikki hanging with you. Another weekend here once again. What are you up to? What do you want to be up to? What do you want us to try to get on for you? 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

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Linkin Park documentary coming our way soon. What's going on? It's Nikki with you. Coming your way now with some newish Death Cab off their new album, I Built You a Tower. This is Riptides.

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104.1 The Edge, Albuquerque's alternative, Yellow Card, Better Days. It's Nikki. Does it get any better? I don't know. Honestly, like, in this little segue right here, I feel like high school me would be like, absolutely not. Be pretty darn stoked. Going from Yellow Card to now Panic, I Write Sins, 2026 me is also pretty stoked. Hope you are too.

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104.1 The Edge, Albuquerque's alternative. What's going on? It's Nikki keeping it going now with a song that has been honestly stuck in my head for like a couple of weeks now, and maybe it'll be stuck in your head too for the rest of today. So we have that in common. This is Temper City, Self-Aware.

0: Albuquerque's home for the Woody Show, 104.1 The Edge. What's going on? It's Nikki. What would be fun for you or to you if you won a free $1,000, you know, paying some bills, catching up on credit cards and all of that stuff, or just totally splurging on something that has also been on your mind for seemingly ever? Whatever it is, the choice is all yours. It's your money. Geez. We just want to give it to you. It's $1,000 up for grabs right here 9 times a day, every weekday. Just hang out, listen out for the keywords, enter it, and you could win that $1,000.
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1: It's Nikki hanging with you. 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
1: What's going on? 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

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New Linkin Park documentary coming our way soon. That is very cool. Also, very cool to have you with us on this early Sunday morning. It's Nikki. Thanks for hanging with us.

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Man, Evanescence with their like triumphant return in 2026. Love to see it. What's going on? It's Nikki. Honestly, could say the same about both of these two iconic bands right here, Yellow Card and Good Charlotte. This one is

Albuquerque's Alternative, 104.1 The Edge. Keeping it going now with this one from Mother. Would really love to know what you think of this song, so please send us a talk back with your iHeartRadio app and be as brutally honest as you can. The song's called My Love.

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Been out for a little bit. What do you think of it? Like, Jacob Noel has been very vocal saying, this is it. There's not going to be anything else. But do you think that's true?

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Albuquerque's alternative, 104.1 The Edge. Still such an iconic mashup right there. Jay-Z, Linkin Park. What a time to be alive that was. Honestly, this weekend, what a time to be alive for Jay-Z. Having a huge weekend out at Yankee Stadium in the Bronx. So good for them. Anyway, good for us. Thank you so much for hanging with us. It's Nikki with some new Sublime right now. This is Until the Sun Explodes. Yeah.

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1: Hey, it's Nikki with you. I feel like we should talk about soccer. It just had two huge games in the last bunch of hours here. Got a few more big ones coming our way this week. Biggest ones yet. And yes, you still can stream all of these games, any and all of these games from anywhere for free with your iHeartRadio.

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0: 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Julia Wolf definitely getting around this summer, including playing Lollapalooza. 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
1: Hey, it's Nikki, keeping it going now with Tame Impala, who's on tour this summer with our friend Joe. Like, I know we already got the big Jenny remix of this song right here, but imagine like a Tame Impala and Joe version of Dracula, like live. 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
1: There he is. Joe was just talking about how he's on tour this summer with Tame Impala. Wouldn't it be cool if they did like a remix of End of Beginning or something like that? I think. What's going on? It's Nikki. Beginning tomorrow morning, you're going to have 9 chances a day, every day this week, tomorrow through Friday, to win a free $1,000. 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I know.

0: 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Hey, what's going on? How are you? It's Nikki with you. How's your weekend going so far? What are you up to? Please say hi. We would love to hear from you and let us know what's up. Send us a talk back anytime with your free iHeartRadio. Just tap on that little red microphone and speak your mind. Let us know what you want us to try to get on for you anytime. 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
1: Hey, what's going on? Good morning. It's Nikki with you. Let's just keep it going with this newish one from Death Cab for Cutie, their new album, I Built You a Tower Out Now. And this is on that album. It's Riptides.

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Albuquerque's home for the Woody Show, 104.1 The Edge. Somber back to Friends on this early Sunday morning. Thank you so much for hanging with us. It's Nikki with Weezer now.

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104.1 The Edge. Hey, what's going on? It's Alex Mack. Did you say that the Social Security Administration is handing out limited edition Social Security cards? Yeah, if you were born between July 2nd and the end of this year, December 31st, you're going to get a limited, like, America 250 Social Security card. I mean, it's like the Charizard of being born. I don't know.

104.1 The Edge. Did you see that woman who fell 1,500 feet on Mount Shasta in Northern California? Yeah, the officials were saying that she like might have a broken ankle, but otherwise she was in good spirits, which feels crazy to me after falling 1,500 feet. Like, I hope she bought a lottery ticket.

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1: 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Here's Manny Munoz.
2: I am Manny Munoz. Thank you for tuning in to iHeartRadio's Communities. It is our weekly public affairs show where we try to bring you conversations that'll help you better understand important issues or maybe just some interesting topics. Either way, I do hope you'll stick around for the next half hour. And if you have any comments, questions, or suggestions, please feel free to reach out on Instagram. My handle is at IOD Manny. That's at IOD MANNY. Now, let's get on with the show. It's arguably one of the most misunderstood things in our country. Food labels and what they do and don't mean and what those expiration dates mean. Let's talk about it as we bring in Dr. Brian Quokley, a food scientist, food industry consultant, and the author of the book, 150 Food Science Questions Answered. Doctor, I appreciate the time.
3: Thanks for having me. Appreciate it, Manny.
2: Yeah, let's start off with, I guess, the simple one that at least in my house spurs the biggest debate. Expiration dates. Do they really mean anything, and what do they mean?
3: Yeah, so typically expiration dates are really about taste and quality, right? Very few instances are they about whether or not a food is safe to eat. So usually you've got an expiration date and they slap it on there. And essentially the idea is, you know, for the company to be able to say, hey, this is probably when this food is going to be the best. It's going to be the tastiest. After that, the quality is going to decline. There's going to be issues. It's going to be rubbery, whatever it is. Depends on the food. But yeah, generally speaking.
2: Difference between the best by, use by, sell by, and the expiration dates?
3: You know, it's all just kind of industry lingo. Like, for example, sell by is really for, you know, the manufacturer to tell the retailer to say, you know, this is probably a good time for you to take it off the shelf. Best Buy, again, that's really just more of a quality. That's really designed for the consumer and just to be able to say that I'm like, hey, you know, you can probably stick this around your refrigerator for XYZ amount of time. And then, you know, it's going to probably just have some off notes afterwards.
2: Is there a rule of thumb for how long after the expiration date, a sell-by date or whatever, how much

0: longer it is still safe to eat food? Is, I mean, I imagine it's different if we're talking about, you know, vegetables or a steak.
1: Absolutely. Yeah. I would say anything that's an animal product, stick with the expiration date. Probably after that, that's probably going to be a food safety issue for the most part. There's some different circumstances on that. Like if you've got, you know, a fermented food product like yogurt, there's a little bit, a couple weeks afterwards, that's fine. Anything that's pickled, that'll be a little fine. But then fruits and vegetables, you know, and a lot of foods that don't have animal products, you know, it really just depends on the food product. If it smells a little funny, if it tastes a little funny, it's fine to just toss it out. Like it's probably not going to hurt you, but it's probably not going to give you a good time either.
0: Why do you think that's a good point? Why do you think people still cling to the idea that they've got to toss food out the moment it reaches that expiration date?
1: You know, I think it's just a good cultural phenomenon. And, you know, for the most part, part of it might have just been, you know, companies kind of pushing it so that people didn't go, you know, there's something really funny about this food product. It's a liability thing, you know. It's almost like the most conservative time that you can say, hey, this is probably not a good time to be eating this. And I think a lot of consumers have just sort of gone along with it.
0: Well, let me ask you about the famous one. Can we use our senses to tell whether something is still good? Because I can't tell you the number of times my wife has said, this is expired. Can you smell it and see if it's still good?
1: Yeah, I think our senses are pretty decent, right? I would, you know, and that's not in all cases. You know, there's certainly food safety issues that you can't smell or taste.
0: Yeah.
1: And those are very specific circumstances. But you know what? Like, why risk it, right?
0: Well, I don't mind the smelling part of it. I don't like it when she asks me taste and see if this is still good. That I start worrying a little bit about.
1: Yeah, yeah. I've got, my wife does the same thing. And I'm like, you know, I guess I am the food scientist in the house. I better suck it up.
0: Is there some sort of standard nationwide where these, you know, these terms, the expiration date and sell by, use by follow? Or is this just all up really to the people that produce the food product?
1: I mean, a lot of it is up to the food, the producers of the food product, right? Like there's no standardized terminology. This is all kind of grew out of the industry as a way to sort of mitigate any consumer backlash or concerns. But like I said, you know, like it all depends on the food, and that's what makes it really difficult and challenging, because there's no standards. You know, a lot of it is just sort of like people tell each other different things, and you just kind of learn it by the grapevine.
0: As gluttonous a nation as we are there any numbers on the amount of waste of food that we throw out in this country because of confusion over what those dates all mean?
1: The amount of food that's wasted in this country, you know, ranges between, you know, 30 to even 40%, you know, of perfectly good food, right, that just gets tossed out just because of these expiration dates. So, you know, if there was some way to standardize it and, you know, reduce the liability on the companies and, you know, help the consumer, that'd be wonderful. But we're just not there yet, unfortunately.
0: Do other countries have the same issues? I mean, Europe and things like that, do they have these, you know, best before dates and expiration dates on their food as well?
1: They definitely do. But, you know, culturally, a lot of these countries sort of have more of a cooking culture, and so they have a better understanding of what works and what doesn't. Like, you know, the Italians, you know, they see an expiration date and they just, you know, they gotta ignore it,
0: right,
1: for the most part.
0: Is there something that's most dangerous to ignore the expiration or the date on? I mean, I would imagine meat products.
1: Yeah, definitely meat products. Anything with milk can be kind of tough to kind of bypass that expiration date. Yeah, I mean, sometimes things with eggs. The funny thing is that eggs themselves, whole eggs in their shell, don't worry about the expiration date.
0: Right.
1: But once once it's in a food product,
0: yeah,
1: you better watch yourself.
0: What about things like infant formula and things like that, or if it's powdered milk as opposed to, you know, a produced formula?
1: Yeah, you know, the infant food industry is different. That is regulated, and those expiration dates do actually mean something in terms of the health and safety of the child. So yeah, those are definitely, you know, powdered milks. You want to keep an eye on those expiration dates. It's just like any of those sort of animal products.
0: A few more minutes here with Dr. Brian Kwok-Li. He is a food scientist, a food industry consultant. He's also the author of the book, 150 Food Science Questions Answered. What about some of the other labeling we see on our foods that really, it seems like they don't mean a whole lot? Organic, things like that, free range, all of those.
1: Yeah, I mean, you know, there is USDA organic, which does have a very specific, you know, regulatory box that it fits in. But, you know, all these other things like free range or fair trade, these are all certifications from third bodies, and they have their own, you know, equations and ideas of how to like make that actually work. And sometimes you just got to pay for them, you know, as a company. I could just, you know, drop down like $1,000 or $5,000 for a certification.
0: Right.
1: And it can be as simple as that, unfortunately.
0: How much money do we waste on buying organic products thinking that they're healthier when on certain products we don't really need to waste our money buying them organically?
1: Oh, gosh. I mean, it could, you know, that markup could be anywhere between, you know, 10% up to, you know, 40-50%.
0: Right.
1: And honestly, sometimes it just doesn't matter, because, you know, the idea of organic is so funny because it doesn't mean that you can't use pesticides. You can absolutely use pesticides. It's just that they have to live in sort of the organic pesticide ideal. And you know, there's certain foods like things with peels and that sort of thing. You're not going to eat the outside.
0: Right.
1: So why bother having an organic, you know, version? There was a nice study by Stanford University that compared the nutritional, you know, benefits of organic foods versus conventional foods, and they really found nothing.
0: As a food scientist, what is the first thing that you look for, let's say, on produce or you know, fruit or vegetable?
1: You know, I do use my eye a lot, right? Like you want to kind of keep an eye out of the blemishes and that sort of thing. Anything, any damage. And that's really about it. I mean, if I think it looks good, it looks ripe, it's got a nice color, I go for it. It doesn't matter if it's organic or not.
0: Sure.
1: I'm all about taste for me personally.
0: What about nutrition labels? What do you look at? What's important to you as a food scientist?
1: You know, that's a tough one. I actually, because everything gets grouped under big categories like fats. But there's like different types of fats, for example, or like carbohydrates. But there's all tons of different types of carbohydrates. So, you know, it's hard to say. Sometimes I have to use sort of my learning and experience and knowledge and know how things are constructed and products are developed to actually kind of get at the heart. Because it doesn't really tell me very much, honestly. The nutrition label, the ingredient label, there's a lot in between the lines.
0: There's been a big debate over the last few years about things like seed oils and whether they are inflammatory, whether they are harmful, or whether they don't make a difference. What is your thought on all of that?
1: My opinion is that it's about the quality of the oil, right? So if you've got low quality oil, whether it's seed oil or any other oil, there's going to be a lot of stuff that's been done to it to make it a lot more inflammatory. But if you got something that's really high quality, you know, that's always quite subjective in some sense, because a lot of it ends up being marketing, unfortunately.
0: Right.
1: But I would say it's the fresher it is, and that's how you're supposed to know that, unless you really have industry knowledge,
0: exactly.
1: Right? Usually that's the way to go, but it gets really complicated really fast.
0: When it comes to cooking oils and things like that, does price correlate to quality?
1: Not all the time. There's definitely there's some funny business that goes on where you can sort of mix different oils together from different regions of the world. Even if it's all canola, that doesn't just, you know, you've got some low quality canola, you have high quality canola. But as far as the ingredient goes, again, just say canola. And then, you know, you just kind of throw a price on it and see what consumers do.
0: Is there a rule of thumb that you follow when you're looking for cooking oils? I imagine you use the same ones that we all do.
1: Yeah, absolutely. You know, I really like to just go for, if there's a way to see if there's a single source, single origin oil, I go for that just so that I know, hey, like, at least it's not like oil from Canada plus, you know, South America plus Asia, right? You know what I mean?
0: I'm a wine guy, so I know the closer to the source that you can get the wine, the better quality it is, instead of just being, you know, California. If it's a Napa wine, that is better than just California designation. And if it's from a certain, you know, area of Napa, that means it's even better because you know exactly where those breaks are coming from. I guess it's the same with olive oil or anything else.
1: Yeah, that's exactly it. Yep.
0: 150 food science questions answered. It's the name of your book. Obviously, I don't want you to give away the entire book, but what are some of the biggest food science questions you discuss in the book?
1: Yeah, so my all-time favorite ones are about, you know, why does onion make you cry?
0: Yeah.
1: The reason why is because I studied that. That was that's what I spent 5 years studying, is onions. And so, you know, there's a kind of...
0: Wait a minute. You spent five years studying onions?
1: I sure did. You can believe that. Yeah, I there's hundreds of pounds of onions that were chopped, you know, sometime in my life. My wife was very, very sad to know that I come home smelling like onions every week.
0: What is it about the onion that makes you cry?
1: So there's a compound that gets released when you chop up the tissues, and it's a defense measure, right? And what's interesting is that compound, once it hits your eyeball, it turns into a very dilute sulfuric acid. Mm-hmm. It's a very clever system that onions have developed, and it's after a while, you get used to it. I can tell you that much.
0: Are there certain types of onions that make you cry more?
1: A white onion is like gold standard for making you cry.
0: Really?
1: Right? If you got a sweet yellow onion or even, you know, certain red onions, they're not going to be as potent. But those white onions are awful.
0: Fascinating. Yep. Dr. Brian Kwok-Lee is a food scientist, food industry consultant, and author of the book, 150 Food Science Questions Answered. Dr. Kwok-Lee, I really, truly appreciate the time. Thank you so much. Best of luck.
1: Yeah, thank you, Manny. Really appreciate it. I hope you have a good one.
0: You're listening to iHeartRadio Communities, our weekly public affairs show. I am Manny Munoz. If you have any thoughts, comments, or questions, please feel free to reach out to me on Instagram. My handle is @IODManny. That's @IODManny. Distracted driving continues to take thousands of lives every year in our country, but one program is working to change that by letting young people deliver the message of their own to their own generation. Julie Garner is founder of Project Yellow Light. She joins us now. Julie, thanks so much for the time.
2: Oh, my goodness. Thank you for having me. This is wonderful.
0: First, tell me about Project Yellow Light for those of us that aren't familiar with it.
2: Yes, Project Yellow Light is a national scholarship competition for students to create public service ads to promote safe driving by discouraging distracted driving, and especially the use of cell phones while driving, which is the major culprit for this young age group, our youngest drivers. We're empowering talented young people to speak up through video, radio, and billboard PSA, so they have those three options to help spread this message to their peers and to help save lives.
0: And Project Yellow Light, the website, by the way, projectyellowlight.com, was founded in memory of 16-year-old Hunter Garner. Tell me a Hunter story.
2: Yes. So my son Hunter was killed in a car crash at the age of 16. And when something like that happens to you, you pretty much just crawl up and die yourself. And what we did, my husband, daughter, and I, was realize that we had to do something to keep his memory alive, and we wanted to save all of his friends as well, because at that point, it was the number one cause of death of our youth was car crashes. Mm. And I had no idea. And so we just started this scholarship in his high school to get the word out, to spread the word that they need to be careful on the road. And it's just grown from there. It's just grown amazingly.
0: Nobody that kids will get the message from better than kids their own age. Why do you think distracted driving still is such a problem, especially among the youngest drivers who could least afford to get distracted?
2: It's such a Pavlov's dog kind of thing. And most of the time, it is totally preventable because these young drivers are just out there wanting to have a good time. It's their first taste of freedom, mm-hmm. and they're just enjoying themselves. And you hear that phone ding, or you want to reply to that text, or some of them are even creating content on the road, which is absolutely insane. And they just don't realize that how dangerous it can be. And I'm living proof that it can happen to you. And that's why we just want to get this word out to all of our youngest drivers to be careful, all of our drivers for that matter, because you see adults doing it too. But obviously focus is on like the 15 to 20 year olds.
0: Why do you think it's so important for young people to hear the message from other young people rather than from adults?
2: Well, when we started it and I started looking into the messaging that was there, you either had somebody in a uniform talking down to kids or some adult wagging the finger at them, or kind of a show of blood, guts, and gore that was so disgusting that everybody turned away from. Mm-hmm. So we felt like, let's hand this over to the youth themselves. They, that peer-to-peer communication that just resonates with one another, they're able to do that in a way that you and I can't. And I felt like it was so critical that we hand it over to them to see if they can't come up with a solution to solve this problem.
0: This isn't a new thing. You've been doing this for quite a while. When did you lose Hunter?
2: We lost Hunter in 2007. And, you learn to live with that kind of horror, but it never gets easier. I mean, it never goes away. It's right. Just something that just stays with you the rest of your life. And so that's why it's so critical. It's such a passion project of mine to just protect all these young drivers, because like I said before, it's almost always preventable, mm-hmm. because they're just out having fun and they don't think it's going to happen to them. And we just want to make sure that they realize, this is stupid behavior. We're going to change it.
0: A few more minutes here with Julie Garner, founder of Project Yellow Light. The website is projectyellowlight.com. Let's talk about that, because this year alone you received nearly 3,000 entries. What does it say about how much kids care about this issue?
2: I think it's wonderful, because it probably is. So many of them find out about it through scholarship programs and stuff like that. But a lot of them find out through our partners like iHeart, which is amazing, because you guys are wonderful partners to us. And I think they get in there and they realize this is bigger than just winning a scholarship, because not only do the winners have their work shared nationwide, which is incredible if you're mm-hmm. 16 to 20 years old, but you also have the ability to help save lives, do something for the greater good. And when you're saving a life by your idea springing to life, I mean, it just doesn't get any bigger than that.
0: Sure. What exactly do you look for in entries? What makes an entry to Project Yellow Light stand out?
2: I think it's the simplest messages are the best, the ones that just drive it right home. We tell the applicants that they can make their submission humorous. They can make it serious, whatever they choose, as long as it's in good taste and it just captures attention of their peers. So I think truly simple, the simple, the better.
0: And are there any themes or like recurring messages that really stand out? Because I think when you see that, it kind of tells you the mindset of the kids in this generation.
2: Yeah, there are recurring themes each year, and so it's wonderful because this year there were so many that were unique, and I'm like, oh my gosh, I've never thought of that before, right. And neither has anyone else. So I always center on those unique ones, which is fantastic. one of the other things that's so great about this particular project is we announce our winners each year in Times Square on those huge boards.
0: Oh, wow.
2: So for young people to be able to have their work shared across that platform is pretty amazing.
0: That's pretty cool. Hannah Williams was the 2026 Project Yellow Light winner. She's from Okeechobee, Florida. And her entry was Keep Your Head Out of Your Apps. Tell me about what she presented and why that was the winner.
2: Yeah, so that's one of our Billboard winners. Like we said earlier, there's Billboard, TV, and radio.
0: Okay.
2: And so I just thought that was so clever, and it's such a good spin on words. And it's, yeah, keep your head out of your apps, and then there's a little, you know, visual of a phone. And, you know, it's a little risque, but I think it's great, and I think it's going to appeal to this age group, and people are going to notice it. So I loved it.
0: You hear from families whose kids, you know, the messages that you're getting out there have made them think twice before picking their phone up while they're in the car?
2: Yes. And I keep up with some of the winners and some of the applicants from year to year. Mm. And one thing I try to tell everyone who takes part is that this is bigger than winning the scholarship or having your work shared nationwide, which is amazing on its own right. But it's about just realizing the problem and getting into it. And every single person who applies has their circle of influence, whether it's their siblings or their friend or their parents. And they, you know, if they can prevent just one person from doing this behavior, this crazy behavior of using their cell phone while driving or other distractions, then they very well may have saved a life. And it could be their very own life.
0: Yeah,
2: for that matter.
0: For sure. A couple more minutes here with Julie Garner, founder of Project Yellow Light. The website is projectyellowlight.com. Do you think the problem with distracted driving has changed since you started Project Yellow Light more than a decade ago?
2: Well, unfortunately, we still have our work cut out for us. We have had a downturn, and then COVID happened, and amazingly, it got worse. Mm. You know, it was just like, I think everybody just hit the road because they weren't flying or whatever, and it just became even more insane. So we definitely have our work cut out for us, and we're not going to give up until we just make a huge difference.
0: It feels almost like it's getting worse because it's not just our phones or texting anymore. Now all the newer cars have these big dashboards. They're all electronics, and it almost feels like there are more distractions in the car right now than less.
2: Isn't that the truth? And there are, you know, and the things you do on your phone. And like I was saying earlier, too, that they create content. They're sitting there filming something while they're driving. And it's sometimes I've heard kids say that they think of themselves as a good driver because they can text while they drive. And I'm like, no, please stop it.
0: Yeah, it's like growing up in my generation, I used to hear friends say, I drive better when I'm stoned, which made absolutely no sense. What do you think the biggest misconception people have then, especially younger people, about distracted driving?
2: I think it's basically that they just don't think it's going to affect them. Mm. But it only takes a second. And it could be somebody else coming into your lane of traffic, or that you just look down and there's, you know, a dog coming across the street and you hit a tree or whatever. It's just, it happens, and it happens every day. And it's just something we've got to put an end to.
0: Obviously, parents still play a role in helping prevent distracted driving. But as you mentioned earlier, half the time they're the ones who are a bad example for their kids. So how do we make a greater impact and stop everybody from being distracted while they're behind the wheel?
2: Yeah, I think we just have to continue to push this kind of effort and others who have similar message as Project Yellow Lights, and just not give up on it and just keep going. I mean, you think about, you know, I relate it to smoking. And at one point, you know, we would smoke on airplanes or in movie theaters or whatever. And if you were about to light up a cigarette in a movie theater, everybody would boo you out of there.
0: Yeah.
2: So that's what I'm trying to achieve with these young people, that all of a sudden if their friend picks up their phone, they're like, what are you doing? You know, so they're shamed out of that behavior.
0: I always wonder people who have lost a child, parents who have lost a child, and they turn their loss into trying to make something positive out of it. What is it about you making a hunter's death, saving someone else's life, or changing a behavior that made you decide, yeah, this is how I want him remembered?
2: It was almost a life-saving thing for my husband, my daughter, and myself when he died. It was something I couldn't breathe. I just couldn't even get out of bed for, days on end.
0: Yeah.
2: And I felt like doing something like this would just keep his legacy alive, and that we could also use his story to save other young lives. And it's just continued to grow, and it's just amazing to me that we have become such a great project and nationwide.
0: What does Hunter think as he looks down upon what you've been able to accomplish thus far with Project Yellow Light?
2: Well, I love it when people say he's proud of you, and I just always give shout out to him too. So it's a very good thing for me to feel and hear.
0: Last thing then, what is the one message that you would like everybody listening to this to remember the next time they get behind the wheel?
2: Just focus on the road and be careful out there. Take care of yourself. You got a full life to live. And we want you to be safe and sound. So, be careful.
0: All right. And final thing, Project Yellow Light. If there are young people in that demographic listening right now, what do you want them to take away, and how do you want them to help the project?
2: This is a national scholarship competition. So we're open up to high school juniors and seniors, all undergrad college students and trade school students. Runs every year. We are starting in October, and we have a scattered due dates of April and March, and then we announce our winners each year in June. So just take part, check it out. 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
0: Most importantly, Julie Garner, founder of Project Yellow Light. Again, as she mentioned, the website, projectyellowlight.com. Thank you for your time. Thank you for sharing your message and Hunter's story. And best of luck with Project Yellow Light, Julie. Thank you.
2: Oh, thank you, Manny. I so appreciate this.
0: I am Manny Munoz. I appreciate you listening to iHeartRadio's Communities this week. As always, if you have any questions, comments, or suggestions, reach out to me on Instagram. My handle is at IODManny. That's at IODManny. And that'll do it for another edition of iHeartRadio's Communities. I'm Manny Munoz. Until next time.
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1: Now, I'm not a video game guy, and I'm sure there's a good reason for this. But it kind of bummed me out to see that Sony is going to stop making physical PlayStation discs. Now, again, I know that you can get the games online, and there's like a whole like resale issue I don't understand. But the nostalgia of like picking out the game and opening the case is something you can't beat. When you

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1: Look, I know it's Sunday and we're holding on to the last few moments of the weekend, as you should. 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We're trying to put $1,000 of gas money in your pocket. 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Gas is so crazy. So if we can give you $1,000 in gas cash, like, let's make it happen. Those keywords kick back in tomorrow. You're going to have multiple chances every weekday to win that money. 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
1: Hey, what's going on? 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I don't know if you saw that kid from Arizona was just honored as Disneyland's 1 billionth guest. 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They got, like, the full VIP treatment. Like, that's a memory for a lifetime. 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

104.1 The Edge, Albuquerque's alternative. All right, now I don't know about all this. Okay, if it's Alex Mack, I understand that AI is like a powerful tool, right? But seeing that there's an AI actress, Tilly Norwood, set to star in its first feature film, which is crazy. Like, I kind of hate that. I know so many people I went to college with who are like in New York waiting tables right now trying to do any job ever, and you're going to give that to like an

104.1 The Edge. What's going on? It's Alex Mack. Hey, tomorrow morning, The Woody Show is making your life look a whole lot better with Redneck News. Just, you know, be glad it isn't you. 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
1: Obviously, a lot of cool stuff happening for the Foo Fighters. You know, they just put out their new album recently, got some shows coming up. But I think maybe the coolest thing, at least for Dave Grohl, seeing that his daughter, Violet, got signed to her first record deal. My favorite part about that whole thing is reading that they got an ice cream cake to share to celebrate. That's so wholesome. Also, makes me want an ice cream cake.

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1: Let me know if I can play a song for you. Yeah, it's Alex Mack. That is my actual job, by the way, to play you the songs that you want to hear. It's not like weird or annoying. 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
1: Do you see that there was like a simultaneous reading of the Declaration of Independence on Wednesday? Yeah, wild. It's Alex Mack. I had no idea that that was even a thing. Like, when 9,500 miles cross country, nine different time zones, commemorating the first day that it was actually read out loud, which was July 8th. I never thought about that. I figured they'd, you know, read it out loud at some point on the 4th, but what do I know? It's Ed Chill. Maybe.

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My name is Alex Mack, and hey, The Edge wants to put you in the best seats in the house for the Breaking Benjamin and 3 Days of Grace show coming up at Isleta Amphitheater. So join us this Friday from 5 to 7 p.m. at the Effing Bar on course north of I-40. We'll have your chance to win some of the best seats in the house. I'm talking like with a private bar and your first round of Bud Lights on us. 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

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Some will die in hot pursuit while sifting through my ashes. Some will fall in love with life and drink it from a fountain that is pouring like an avalanche coming down the mountain. I don't know.

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0: It's Alex Mack. I don't know if you saw that woman, Kelsey Fendler, who literally rode a boat from California to Hawaii. It took her 6 weeks, 2,300 miles. Can you imagine doing anything physical, like straight for 6 weeks, like in general? Like, that's insane.

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1: You know, Green Day has got a new song out. It's called I'm Never Gonna R.I.P. It's off their new movie, Nimrods. It's not a movie about Green Day, but they're like super involved and featured in it, which is pretty cool. We're going to get that on August 14th. Also crazy to be talking about new Green Day songs and then also playing you a new Yellow Card song with Good Charlotte. Like,

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1: It's always like, well, I don't want to say frustrating, but like a little annoying when you see people posting on social media like your spots. Like, you know, if you have like a hometown bar you go to, they start blowing up on TikTok, or like your travel hacks. Like, I saw somebody posting that like more Americans are starting to travel on off seasons, like internationally. Like, you know, not going in the summer, right? And not that I travel that much, but I'm kind of like, hey, stop posting that. Like, that's what I do. You're going to drive the prices up for me. I guess I've been gatekeeping. Sorry.

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1: I love a good food hack, but for me, it's like, you know, when people are putting stuff in the air fryer, not like me watching Ryan Gosling talking about using ice cubes instead of water when you're blending your own hummus. 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

104.1 The Edge, Albuquerque's alternative. What's up, Alex Mack? And The Edge is bringing you Cannons. Coming to Revel on September 30th. 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

of fun, like just being able to switch up the vibe on the station a little bit and introduce you to some songs and like bands you might not have heard yet. 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

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Hey, what's going on? It's Alex Mack. Let me know if you need anything. 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But hit me up with whatever, at Alex Mack.

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0: Gigi Perez, it's Sailor Song on Albuquerque's Alternative 104.1 The Edge. My name is MJ, checking in here, hanging out till 3 o'clock. I hope you guys are having a great weekend. Stick around. Puddle of Mud coming your way and some Yellow Card all next on The Edge.
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Puddle of Mud on Albuquerque's Alternative 104.1 The Edge. I'm MJ. We got Semisonic, some Evanescence, Depeche Mode, all coming up after Yellow Card. Here's Better Days.

Semisonic on Albuquerque's Alternative 104.1 The Edge. You got Evanescence for you now, and these guys going to be performing live with Spirit Box and Nova Twins. Going to be so good. Tuesday night at First Financial Credit Union Amphitheater. Your last chance to win tickets is going to be tomorrow just after 12 o'clock. Make sure you're tuning in. Here's Evanescence.

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Fallout Boy on Albuquerque's Alternative 104.1 The Edge. My name is MJ. Thanks for hanging out, everybody. We got some Harvey Danger and Imagine Dragons coming your way after the latest from Sublime. Here's Until the Sun Explodes.

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0: 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My name is MJ, and this is one of those times where I start talking and then I realize I don't have anything to say. So I'm just going to remind you to follow me on social media. I'm at MJ on The Edge on Instagram and Facebook. 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So that's it. I don't live a particularly exciting life. It's mainly to give you guys free stuff. So follow me on Instagram and Facebook. I'm at MJ on The Edge. Stick around. 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

Oasis on Albuquerque's Alternative 104.1 The Edge. My name is MJ. Hang out for some Third Eye Blind and the Red Hot Chili Peppers up in a little bit. Right now, though, one of my newest favorites. 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

0: 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That's Even If It Kills Me on Albuquerque's Alternative 104.1 The Edge. My name is MJ. Want to remind you guys that starting tomorrow at 9 a.m., we're going to have like 9 chances each weekday for you to win $1,000 cash with the $1,000 gas pass keywords, not pass gas keywords. It's the other way around. And that's not the first joke about the name I'm going to make. So tune in for those also, but mainly your chance to win $1,000 cash. What the deal is these keywords are going to run at the top of every hour from 9 to 5, Monday through Friday. When you hear one, you have until the end of the hour to enter that keyword at 1041theedge.com. After that, you just pick up someone calls you and you say hello and they say, hey, you've won $1,000. Would you like that? And you say, yes, thank you. That's how easy this is. So make sure you're tuning in for these $1,000 gas pass keywords starting tomorrow morning at 9 a.m. Stick around. Stained and Somber on the way for you next on The Edge.
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Nine Inch Nails on Albuquerque's Alternative 104.1 The Edge. MJ hanging out here with you this afternoon. Hope you're all having an awesome weekend. Thanks for hanging out. We got some Audio Slave and new music from Dexter and the Moon Rocks coming up for you to check out after Miles Smith. Here's Stargazing.

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My name is MJ. Happy to be here. We got Weezer and 21 Pilots coming at you after Dexter and the Moonrocks. Brand new music from them. 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

0: 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That's going to be good. Taking Back Sunday. Dexter and the Moonrocks are awesome. They're coming through. Under Oath. I mean, that's not even everyone. Just see what I'm talking about. Go to the contest and promotions page at 1041theedge.com. Register to win a bunch of concert tickets. Stick around. We've got some Three Doors Down, Rob Zombie, Linkin Park. It's all next on The Edge.
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MJ hanging out with you here on your Sunday afternoon. We got Alice in Chains and Breaking Benjamin for you after Yellow Card. Here's Better Days.

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My name is MJ. We got some new music from Temper City for you to check out after Breaking Benjamin.

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0: Albuquerque's alternative, 104.1 The Edge. My name is MJ. That was Sum 41. And I want to remind you guys real quick that starting tomorrow at 9 a.m., you're going to get a buttload of chances each weekday to win $1,000 cash with your $1,000 gas pass keywords. These are going to run at the top of every hour from 9 to 5, Monday through Friday, for the next couple weeks. And when you hear one, all you have to do is enter that keyword at 1041theedge.com by the end of the hour. That's it. And then you can win $1,000. So make sure you guys are listening for these $1,000 gas pass keywords, 9 to 5, Monday through Friday, starting tomorrow. Stick around. We got The Killers and Tame Impala's latest coming up on The Edge.
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My name is MJ. We got Stone Sour and the Red Hot Chili Peppers for you after Tame Impala's latest. Here's Dracula.

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My name is MJ. Thanks for joining me, you guys. I got some red jumpsuit apparatus and brand new music from Cage the Elephant. Just came out yesterday. All coming up after Hozier.

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Red Jumpsuit Apparatus on Albuquerque's Alternative 104.1 The Edge. My name is MJ. I am out of here. I'll be back with you guys tomorrow, 10 to 3. Gonna have my last pair of tickets to see Evanescence given away just after 12 o'clock tomorrow. So make sure you're tuning in if you want to see them Tuesday at First Financial Credit Union Amphitheater. And of course you do. So make sure you're tuning in. Stick around. We got Nirvana coming at you after brand new music here from Cage the Elephant. Here's Beaches in Tennessee.

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1: Weezer hitting a very rare milestone. August 21st, releasing their 20th studio album. It's crazy. The Gold Album also features Rivers Cuomo's first co-write with drummer Pat Wilson since the band's debut. So we'll have that album in August. And then September, iHeartRadio Music Fest. 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
1: Edge Hill, Double Take. They are a trio out of Nashville. Fairly new. They got together in 2021. So they were students at Vanderbilt University. They got their start doing house shows. And then a lot of those videos, they went viral, which really helped them get their name out there. Just released their debut album, Ode to the Grey House, back in February. So they're kicking off a big fall tour in support of that debut, edgehillband.com. So you can see if they're going to be playing near you.
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1: Jesse, it's Sunday. 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
1: So Somber did a recent interview saying that he turns off the AC to sweat while making music. 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
1: Travis Barker, Billy Joe Armstrong, also Tim Armstrong of Rancid. They're going to be performing for the Ramones 50th anniversary tribute next month in L.A. And they're going to be doing that tribute with also surviving Ramones bassist C.J. Ramone. So that's going to be August 30th at Hollywood Forever Cemetery.

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Hey, it's Jesse. 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
1: Jesse, oh, the good old stars and stripes, the red, white, and blue, U.S. men's soccer team. They're out. They lost into Belgium last Tuesday night, 4-1. But the party has not stopped. We got your live coverage. I'll tell you more in a few.

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1: Sublime's having such a great summer. Also, last week, America's 250, 4th of July, they performed in Nashville for the 4th of July's Let Freedom Sing concert. They're doing really big festivals this summer, including Warped Tour, Aftershock, Louder Than Life, and then this is going to be great. November, gearing up for the Sublime Reef Madness Cruise.

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1: 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New Cage, The Elephant is here. Just released the song Beaches in Tennessee. I'm thinking after all those teaser videos and previews, the song lives up to expectations. Make sure to listen to that this weekend. 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
1: Muse new album, The Wow Signal. It is out. 2026 has been treating us well with new music, new albums, new tours. So they're on tour now in support of this brand new album. And here is a brand new song from the album. Muse, Be With You.

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1: Jesse, what up? Hope it's been a great weekend. Oh my goodness. I love summer. Summer's in full swing. Good vibes. It is Sunday. The last thing you want to do is think about Monday. Oh, but I swear to God, this is such a great reason to get excited for tomorrow. We are back with the free cash. I'll tell you how to

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1: Thank God it's only July 12th. We still have so much of summer left, although time is flying by. And I know you don't want to think about tomorrow, but this entire summer, we're hooking it up with so many amazing things for America's 250. And then also on top of that, we're back with the free cash. You know, we do this all the time, $1,000 nine times a day. We're doing it through the next 6 weeks. So your shot at a grand, 9 a.m. to 5 p.m. You'll listen for that keyword to win. And we got it for you every single hour. You can enter as many times as you want. Your first chance to win tomorrow morning, 9 a.m.
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1: So much good stuff happening with Stained. We have a new album on the way. So 25th anniversary of Live was announced. They're going to drop a celebratory album and live album, all 13 tracks from their 2001 Break the Cycle album. That's coming out August 25th. Currently on tour, this anniversary tour with Soother and Hoobastank. Who else?

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1: Very big tour this summer. So many shows, but Tame Impala, in support of his latest album, Deadbeat. If you've never seen Tame Impala in concert, an otherworldly experience. Okay, sensory overload. Lasers! Mind-bending visual effects. 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It's bonkers. And he's got Joe as his opener. 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
1: Jussie, okay, Eminem's in like multiple legal situations right now. He's in a trademark battle with this Australian beach brand called Swim Shady. He argues that it's too closely associated with Slim Shady, which could lead consumers to believe that the products were connected to him. And also that ongoing lawsuit with Meta using his songs without permission. And believe me, this is not a distress signal. Eminem is doing really well financially. If anything, winning one of these lawsuits, especially Meta, could add even more to his pile. Get him, Slim. Get him.

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1: The blaze of summer, which is in full swing. Jesse, I hope it's been a great weekend. I mean, I don't want the summer to ever end, but thank God it's only July 12th. So much summer. So much summer. And this summer, we're back with the free cash.